0: Brand new track from Sublime with Bradley's son at the helm, and they sound identical. That track, Until the Sun Explodes, The Police with Roxanne and Wilco, Out of Sight. To kick off your hour right here on your locals radio station for the Monterey Bay, KRNL. Jasmine Jones hanging out with you this Friday evening with one final look at that weather outside that's really taking a turn. 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That's Brewtopia 831. Well, a mix of sun and clouds this evening. Highs in the mid-60s with 10 to 20 mile per hour winds. More clouds rolling in overnight. Temperatures dipping near 50. And then lovely weekend and week ahead. You have highs up near 70 inland and on the coast, except on the peninsula, low 60s, but it's going to be lovely. Port of fair conditions out on the bay, 4 to 5 foot waves, winds up to 10 miles per hour, high tide just after 9:30. Before that, sun will be setting 8:19, last light 8:49. Got some fantastic tracks ahead for you. The Red Clay Strays, Edie Brickell with the New Bohemians, Clover County, and more. And in your next break, your KRNL concert calendar. So stay tuned. 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

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Jasmine Jones with you this Friday evening, and you're right in time for your KRML concert calendar, brought to you by the Golden State Theater, the Catalyst Club, and Felton Music Hall. First to the Golden State Theater, Friday, June 5th, welcoming the Sam Grisman Project. June 6th, Strange Love, the Depeche Mode Experience. June 13th, this is going to be a fantastic show. You got Bruce Hornsby and the Noisemakers on their Indigo Park Tour. June 27th, Asleep at the Wheel. July 2nd, the Ultimate Doors Tribute. July 3rd, John Anderson and the Band Geeks, and then some laughs. July 17th, Jimmy Fallon. July 18th, George Lopez. August 8th, you have Los Lobos and Los Lonely Boys. The Brotherhood Tour should be a fantastic show. And so much more coming in up in August. I can't believe it. And beyond. Check it all out. GoldenStateTheater.com and get your tickets while they last. Then a look to the Catalyst Club in downtown Santa Cruz tonight. Fantastic postponed show from early February, moved from Golden State to Catalyst Club. It's happening. GZA featuring Funky Nomads, celebrating the 30th anniversary of Liquid Swords with our very own DJ Hanif Wonder to open. Till

0: Tomorrow night in the Atrium, Prada Bag Shouty. Next Friday the 5th, you have The Who with special guest Rasmus. Saturday the 6th, Dancer Die Burning Up. Also, Dancer Die, a drag rave hotter than hell. And Sunday the 7th, One Umbrella Foot, all black, 22 second, Jim, Lil Bean, Lil Z, and J Bang. 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Into the Felton Music Hall. Tonight you have Corduroy, the Pearl Jam Experience, and that's our 10th anniversary tour. Tomorrow, the 30th, Deceits and Past Self. May 31st, the Billie Holiday Project, that's going to be fully seated. June 3rd, got some comedy for you, their monthly Felton Comedy Night, also fully seated. June 5th, Vincent Antone. June 6th, Dead and Breakfast, Grateful Dead tribute. That's going to be incredible. And more coming up. So many fun shows. Check it all out and snag those tickets at FeltonMusicHall.com. And that was your Caramel concert calendar for this Friday evening. Great tracks await. Tyler Ball game on deck. Just after a quick little break right here on KRML.
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0: Latest from Death Cab for Cutie, Riptides, The English Beat, Twist and Crawl, and Metric all comes crashing. 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Jasmine Jones, I'm with you this Friday evening. And if you're looking for a fun and funny night out next weekend, you don't want to miss Controlled Chaos Improv at Wave Street Studios. 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You can get your tickets now on Eventbrite. We got some great music lined up for you right here. Shaky Graves' new one, R.E.M., Ray LaMontagne, Tyler Childers, and more. Just after we check in with some local friends who know that local radio works here on KRML.
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2: 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This is MJ Donahue, Executive Director with Alliance on Aging. 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As a result, the county has reduced or eliminated funding for more than 20 valued nonprofit mental health partners. Funding for the Alliance on Aging Bilingual Senior Peer Counseling Program, it's been completely eliminated. 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

0: From Calder Allen, Fault Lines, Junior Brown in there with the rock and roll guitar medley. Tyler Childers' latest Nose on the Grindstone, Ray LaMontagne with Three More Days. R.E.M., Fall on Me, a new one from Shaky Graves, When the Love is New. To kick off that block of music right here on your locals radio station for the Monterey Bay, KRML. Jasmine Jones wrapping it up with you this Friday evening. Thanks so much for joining me. It's always such a good time. And you know what? I'm about to head out to the Econtori Carmina Burana show. That's going to be an incredible concert at Forest Theater. And there's more chances for you to see it this weekend and next weekend at Quarry Amphitheater. So definitely check that out. Jeff will be back with you bright and early Monday morning. I'll check back with you on Monday afternoon. Have a fantastic weekend. And until then, peace, love, and tie-dye.
1: Recognize this? That's Carmina Burana. 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I Cantori di Carmel brings it to the Forest Theater in Carmel on May 29th, 30th, and 31st, and to the Quarry Amphitheater in Santa Cruz on June 5th. 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

0: recognize this? That's Carmina Burana. You've heard it in movies and on television, but hearing it live with 140 singers and orchestra players, now that's going to be epic. I Cantori di Carmel brings it to the Forest Theatre in Carmel on May 29th, 30th, and 31st, and to the Quarry Amphitheatre in Santa Cruz on June 5th. Tickets at icantori.org. That's icantori.org.
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0: recognize this? That's Carmina Burana. You've heard it in movies and on television, but hearing it live with 140 singers and orchestra players, now that's going to be epic. I Cantori di Carmel brings it to the Forest Theatre in Carmel on May 29th, 30th, and 31st, and to the Quarry Amphitheatre in Santa Cruz on June 5th. Tickets at icantori.org. 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

Welcome aboard, my friends. You are tuned to Modern Jet Set. Thank you for flying the fancy skies. My name is Iris Berkeley. I am your pilot and your flight attendant for flight number 299 of the soundtrack to your utterly fabulous Secret Agent Oh So Funky Life. And we kicked off this final flight of the 200s with Elizabeth and the Catapult. Sixth album from the Brooklyn Project led by Elizabeth Zeman. She started out life as a classical pianist. This is on Compass Records from 2026 called Responsible Friend. We heard the title track. La Lome in the background right now. That's the Los Angeles League of Musicians with a song called Figueroa. It's the debut record from a trio who started out at the lobby band at Hollywood's Roosevelt Hotel. And we'll keep flying east from California, actually all over east, all over the planet. So if you need to page any of our in-flight crew in the meantime, hit that button above your head with a picture of a disco ball on it and someone will assist you shortly. If you'd like, you could also email the flight tech anytime, day or night at mail@modernjetset.com. We're going to fill up your passport for this one, so keep that seatbelt tightly fastened. It's Modern Jet Set.

Thank you for flying with Modern Jet Set. I am Iris Berkeley. We are a little more than a quarter of the way through this hour-long flight, and we did some serious globetrotting in that last set. Opened up with Gitkin, that's Brian J., a new single that he says is carrying an ode in its DNA to Dr. John. I'm hearing that. It is the A-side to a 7-inch called Night Tripper. Little Barry after that, maybe best known for the theme song for the Better Call Saul TV series. From 2026's Leg and Hurt, we heard More Bad Miles of Road. And The Arcs, a 2023 posthumous release after the death of Richard Swift called Electrophonic Chronic, we heard Eyes. And in the background right now, Sharif Megerban teaming up with Ali. That's volume 34 on the amazing Habibi Funk label out of Germany. Ali is based out of Jakarta, and Sharif Megerban is Lebanese. That record's called Tira Cat. The song we're hearing is Mata Api. We'll head over to Istanbul in a minute. You need anything at all, drop me a line. It's mail at modernjetset.com. Thanks so much for flying.

gate was never locked. Old lady did stop knocking. 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

Slept in your chest.

0: from Istanbul to Switzerland as we wrap up the first half of today's Modern Jet Set flight. First up was Oldu O Zaman. That's a trio made up of Kansu Ak, Tolga Horasanli, and Mehmet Kore Erol. And that was released on a Bongo Cho 2023 anthology in solidarity with the February 23rd earthquake victims. The song was Mastika. And after that, Orchestre Tout Puissant Marcel Duchamp from 2024's Rotor. We heard Tra La La's, just an exquisite song from the Swiss Afro-Dada punk rock band based in Geneva. So we are halfway through today's Modern Jet Set flight. We are headed down to Africa, so buckle up. And as always, thank you for flying the fancy sky.
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It's Modern Jet Set. Thank you for joining us on this hour-long jaunt through the fancy skies. We started off with a legendary Lost Zamrock album, only ever released as a test pressing and reissued on Now Again Records for Spring 2026's Record Store Day. The album is called Gate Crash 78. We heard Easy Baby. And then after that, a double dose of Zamrock. We heard from Dr. Footswitch, a.k.a. Teddy Kuluzua. He had a big 70s career in both his native Zimbabwe and his adopted home of Zambia. We heard Every Day Has Got a New Dream. Follow that up with Project Gemini and Wendy Martinez with Notre Chambre from their Time Stands Still EP from 2025. And in the background right now is Cage Dancer, a.k.a. Ontario's Chloe Joseph, from her Slows EP from 2022. This one's called Fire. So if you find yourself in need of some more Jet Set vibing during the rest of your week, you're in luck. You can always find an instant replay of this most recent flight on modernjetset.com, plus archives and other goodies for you frequent flyers. Or you can just

Say hi anytime you'd like. 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A couple of tracks before we reach our final destination. I think you're going to like what you're going to hear. So stay right where you're at. It's Modern Jet Set.

when the world got involved, and I woke up older, with a flag of surrender draped across my shoulder. Remember before, when we cared about things like who was the tallest, waiting round for the adults to stop talking, but they can't see past what absorbs them. When I grow up, I'll do it different, trying to change the world by wishing. If I could have it all, whatever I liked, I just want everyone to be alright, to get a

And friends, this is our final descent here on Modern Jet Set. We've got Nightmares on Wax, George Evelyn, reimagined by Adrian Sherwood to celebrate the 20th anniversary of In a Space Out of Sound. It's In a Space Out of Dub from 2026. This one's called Flippin' Eck. Liphead, before that, that's the collab from producers Blockhead and Elliot Lip on their third album called The Long Way from 2026. We heard Wet My Whistle. And LYR before that with French Cursive from 2026's Dark Sky Reservation on Real World Records. That's a trio made up of Simon Armitage, Patrick James Pearson, and Richard Walters. It's on their third record, intended to be an antidote to the craziness of modern life. We kicked it off with Damon Albarn, Grian Chatton, and Kay Tempest with Flags on Help Volume 2, an all-star follow-up benefit for War Child, following up on the original 1995 album Help, came out in spring of 2026. I'm Iris Berkeley. I want to sincerely thank you for joining me on today's Flight of Fancy. Until next week, may your champagne flute overfloweth. I'll meet you right back here next time for another extra fancy flight. If you're anything you love today, you can always find this most recent excursion and an entire show archive whenever you need it. Click on over to modernjetset.com to get a hold of that. But until we meet again, stay safe, stay sane, stay sassy, and most importantly, stay sexy, my friends.

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0: recognize this? That's Carmina Burana. You've heard it in movies and on television, but hearing it live with 140 singers and orchestra players, now that's going to be epic. 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
4: Hi, I'm Seabury from Monterey Bay National Marine Sanctuary. The coastline of Big Sur hides a secret below the surface, the Davidson Seamount. At 7,500 feet tall, it is still 4,000 feet below the sea surface. Recent explorations to the undersea mountain have discovered ancient corals taller than humans, an octopus garden with thousands of brooding mothers, and 18 species new to science. In this dark, almost freezing habitat, the seamount structure causes a unique water flow that brings warm water to the seamount edges from deep in the earth. This spectacular place was added to the Monterey Bay National Marine Sanctuary in 2008 and is now one of the best studied seamounts in the world. The ocean takes care of us. Let's return the favor.
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5: 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From Montana, singer-songwriter Madeline Hawthorne. And former NFL quarterback Jake Plummer joins us to talk about beneficial mushrooms and more. 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

This is Robin Baggett, Salinas Valley Sports Hall of Fame. Born and raised in Salinas and played baseball at Cal Poly. Now I'm in the wine business, and when I'm not making wine, what am I doing? I'm listening to KRML.

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0: What up, everyone? Chef Tim Wood here from Woody's at Del Mesa and Woody's at the airport. Sure, I'm a little bit odd. 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We're open to the public. Yep, that means you, serving lunch and dinner Wednesday through Sunday. 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
4: 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As a result, the county has reduced or eliminated funding for more than 20 valued nonprofit mental health partners. Funding for the Alliance on Aging bilingual senior peer counseling program, it's been completely eliminated. 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

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Here's a gun and here's a blade. Here's a picture that I saved too long. Here's my credit

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0: Hi, I'm Seabury from Monterey Bay National Marine Sanctuary. The coastline of Big Sur hides a secret below the surface, the Davidson Seamount. At 7,500 feet tall, it is still 4,000 feet below the sea surface. Recent explorations to the undersea mountain have discovered ancient corals taller than humans, an octopus garden with thousands of brooding mothers, and 18 species new to science. In this dark, almost freezing habitat, the seamount structure causes a unique water flow that brings warm water to the seamount edges from deep in the earth. This spectacular place was added to the Monterey Bay National Marine Sanctuary in 2008 and is now one of the best studied seamounts in the world. The ocean takes care of us. Let's return the favor.
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4: 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From Montana, singer-songwriter Madeline Hawthorne. And former NFL quarterback Jake Plummer joins us to talk about beneficial mushrooms and more. 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

0: 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I haven't seen him.
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Now smile, man, I make your face stop hurting, man.

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Hey, we skank, we skank. Found to I'm saying, got to stay. Ouch! Hey!

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1: Now, this is what I got to say in all I've been saying, you know. It's when we be get up, stand up, and stand up for your right. 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Let's get started, brother.

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Hey, I'm Carmel Holt, and welcome to She Rose Radio, an independent space that was created to turn up the volume of women, non-binary, and gender-expansive voices in song and conversation. 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

It's Gemini season. Happy 45th birthday to Brandi Carlile on Monday, June 1st. A new song from Brandi called Life on the Run. Also her friend and my birthday twin, Allison Russell, with a new one called No Springtime featuring Joy Ladakun and Julie Williams. That'll be on Allison's upcoming new album, In the Hour of Chaos, which arrives on July 10th. Allison and I share a birthday on May 30th, so happy birthday to us. And welcome to the She Rose Radio Hour, my friends. I'm your host, Carmel Holt. So great to see you as always. 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You'll help make this programming possible, which amplifies women's voices through song and conversations like the one that you'll hear later this hour with Tori Amos. And that's coming up in the second part of the show. Hope that you can stick around for that. Right now, another Shiro birthday to celebrate. Beatrice Louse, a.k.a. Biba Doobie, is 26 on Wednesday, June 3rd. Here's the latest by Biba Doobie. It's a new single called All I Did Was Dream of You, featuring the Marias. Check this out.

So many Geminis to celebrate. Alanis is 52 on Monday, June 1st from Jagged Little Pill. You learn on She Rose Radio and wishing Biba Doobie a very happy birthday as well, Wednesday, June 3rd. A new single, All I Did Was Dream of You, featuring the Marias. I'm Carmel Holt. Don't go anywhere. This week, we go back to the archives for a She Rose interview with Tori Amos, who just put out her 18th studio album.

0: in the Time of Dragons. Part two of that conversation is coming up after the break. Stay with us.
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2: You're listening to Shiro's, and I'm Carmel Holt. This week, we once again take you back to the Shiro's archives for a conversation with Tori Amos, which was recorded back in 2021 for a series that I made called Mixtape Memoir. The format is just what it sounds like, an artist sharing their life story and the songs that were its soundtrack. In part one, we heard about Tori's musical beginnings as a classically trained child prodigy. She started playing piano at age 2, and by age 5, became the youngest person ever to be admitted into the Peabody Institute in Baltimore, which she attended on a full scholarship until she was expelled when she was age 11. Tori's father was a minister and popular music wasn't allowed in the house, but Tori shared with us that her mother and brother would secretly play records of the quote-unquote devil's music when her dad wasn't around. After getting expelled from the conservatory, her father helped his gifted teenage daughter continue to hone her craft by playing gigs at piano bars around D.C. And in part two of our interview, we'll hear what happened when Tori moved to Los Angeles in her early 20s to pursue a career as a musician and traded her piano for a synthesizer, only to realize that she needed to reconnect to her past self to find her true voice. That voice has now recorded some of the most important albums of all time. Now 35 years into an incredible career, Tori Amos has earned 9 Grammy nominations, 3 Brit Award nominations, and has written a musical, 2 memoirs, and last year's children's picture.

0: her book, Tori and the Muses. Now, as Tori has just released her 18th studio album, In Times of Dragons, it felt like the perfect time to revisit this conversation with Tori Amos. So we now bring you part two of Tori Amos's mixtape memoir.
1: Talk to us a little bit about the first time that you became aware that there were gender barriers as you were trying to get lift off in your own career.
2: Well, I kept hearing, you know, the piano thing, this is dead. This was in the early 80s. We moved on to synthesizers, and this woman at the piano thing, that's gone with Carole King. And I said, I just want to say two words. One is Elton and one is Billy. And they're doing just fine. So why is it okay that they continue? And then other women are put in a box. And of course, Carole has, you know, rejuvenated and she keeps rebirthing and she's this, you know, goddess that never goes away. But there were these fads and moments of, well, we've moved on from that. So go back to the piano bar and sing your songs. So that was a tricky thing to get my head around because I had written a lot of songs at the piano. And yes, I was working the synth in at that time, what, 84, 85, but this piano thing was shut and they didn't think it was going to come back. Not in a new way. If there was nostalgia because of the superstars from the 70s, then so be it. But they were mainly men and we had moved into an electronic world. And then near the end of the 80s, we had moved into an acoustic guitar world with Susan Vega and Tracy Chapman. But I was on the other side in LA of Tracy. I was in a bustier recording music that it wasn't that the music was bad or the songs were bad. I think I was just trying to fill a slot that was open at the record label, and I wasn't the right person to fill that slot. And I needed to find my voice, not what I could do. This is a tough one, Carmel, because just because you can do it doesn't mean you should. I know cliche, but it is a true saying sometimes I find. Just because I can play all these different styles that I learned at the piano bar, including ragtime, doesn't mean I should. Because I'm not expert at ragtime. I'm not expert at boogie-woogie. Those aren't my things. But there are other things I can roll in. But I needed to find my own sound, my own voice, because I could imitate so many other people. That had been my job since I was 13, to do these songs. Whether they're variations or faithfully, depends on the room. I needed to find my own. And so it was the failure of my album, Why Can't Tori Read, in 1988. And the way people treated me in LA, you know, if you have failure, that's like the worst disease ever if you're in LA.
0: So how did you find your voice?
2: I went over to a friend's house. She was smoking pot and she had a piano. Mine was gone by then. I didn't have one anymore. And I played for her for like a couple hours. And she said, this is what you need to go do. You need to go do this. Start from here. Start from this place. And so I rented a piano within the next week. And I asked my five-year-old self to come and teach me, what's it like to just play from your heart? Not playing for anybody to like it or to validate or to give you a record deal to help you get out of the bar room, because I was back to the bar room. I kept going back playing piano bar. And she said, well, we have to stop chasing it. And if nobody listens to it, at least you can wake up with your self-respect. And that was the beginning of Little Earthquakes.
0: What was the first song that was written for Little Earthquakes? Do you remember?
2: I think the song, maybe, it was a mixture of this song called Take to the Sky and a song called Crucify. They were the beginning energies, I believe.
0: I'm going to take us to Little Earthquakes and play my favorite, if that's okay with you.
2: Please.

0: I promised myself I wouldn't cry, but...
1: Thanks for picking that one, Carmel. I think, you know, it's a love song to those men in our lives who tried to teach us. And a bit of my grandfather in there, Papa. A bit of my dad in there. I don't know who you walk across the snow with, whose hand you're holding when you sing this, but boy, we treasure those people.
0: I can't believe this album's about to be 30. I cannot believe it.
1: Me neither.

0: When you were talking before about going to London, that's where you made this record, right?
1: It's where we mixed this record.
0: Okay.
1: Mixed with John Kelly, who had worked with Kate Bush. And of course, I remembered hearing Running Up That Hill when I was in L.A. and blown away by this woman. Who was this woman? What was her music? And so, you know, going through that journey when I'd heard that, and then having come out of the failure of Why Can't Tori Read, and listening, taking stock of all the other women who had found their voice and stayed true, whether it's Ricky Lee Jones or, my goodness, the list is endless, and Kate Bush, of course. And so writing Winter was a place of, okay, this is truthful, this is real, this is my story.

0: What comes to your mind when you listen to that?
1: That the five-year-old me was very instrumental in writing that song. The five-year-old me took the 20-something me by the hand back in time, showed me walking with my grandfather. We were in the town in Carolina, showing me with my little hat on and saying, "You have a story to tell. You've just been wanting to tell other people's stories, and you need to tell your own stories and value them, because your story is your story. You can't get away from it." So there you are with Papa, your grandfather, and then there you are with your father in the hills of Virginia in the snow, and the snow's getting in your galoshes, and you don't always get along with your dad. But, you know, when those moments are golden, they're golden. And sometimes he's a bit tough love, and sometimes we would butt heads over the years. But you know what? He spoke to me the other day, and he said, "I'm just so proud of you. And I just want you to know how much I love you and your sister. I love my girls." And I just thought, wow, he's really come full circle. He lost his wife a couple years ago, my mother. And so Winter, in a way, it's the five-year-old me and still talking to me, who's talking to my almost 94-year-old dad.
0: So beautiful. Tori, we have a couple more songs that we haven't gotten to. Where should we go next?
1: Well, you know what? Somebody else who was really, I crossed her path at the time, Björk. And there was a song that I just love. And my menopausal mind is tripping me up right now.
0: Okay.
1: Which hopefully
0: I'll help
1: other
0: you.
1: People. Safe with you, safe with you.
0: Hyper ballad.
1: I love this song.

0: It was really an amazing time for music. Artists that were finding their voice, she was, you know, before I, with Sugar Cubes. And yet crossing paths in the early 90s, 93, it was a magical time, I have to tell you. That time, I don't necessarily agree with some of the title of the Q cover. I don't know if that cover would fly now.
1: Oh, man. I just reread that interview, by the way. It's crazy town.
0: Yeah, it is. It is crazy town. But sitting there with Polly, PJ Harvey, and Björk, we were a part of a time that, wow, it was all happening. Grunge was happening. The British scene was happening. Music was very alive then. The live scene was happening. Not a pandemic in sight. Napster, not in sight. just a moment in time where the industry, yes, we were combating the boys' club, but female singer-songwriters, we

we were carving our place. And as I honored the women, the acoustic women before, from Suzanne Vega and Tracy Chapman, from the guitar side, the acoustic side, then things were opening up everywhere with bands with women. It was an exciting time.

0: I wanted to find one of the questions that was asked of you. Do you have or have you ever felt in competition with each other? Bjork, no way. Polly, no. Tori, never. It's funny for women because journalists pit women against each other. If you think about Hendrix, Jimmy Page, Eric Clapton, they were all much more similar to each other than we are. We don't even play the same instruments. It really disappoints me when some sort of competition has to be manufactured for their little minds and fantasies. That's not growing. That's not support. There's room for everybody on the planet to be creative and conscious if you are your own person.
1: Go, gals.
0: You said that.
1: Yay! Hooray! I am Dory in Finding Nemo. I really am. How do you think I can still tour at 58 years old? I am that fish. Yeah, that's my philosophy, Carmel, is just be present where you are and hopefully, you know, you won't poop on your Manolos and say the wrong thing. These are my Chanels, not my Manolos, sorry. Oh, I can't get them in the shot. Okay, well, stretching isn't my thing. But yeah, being with those women was great. And I also think that the one thing I do want to talk about really quickly, though, was it was tough out there in radio land, especially with, say, the playlist and alternative radio, because when you had records going out, and if they were playing more than two women, the reality was that was too many for some radio stations at that time, early 90s, even mid 90s. So the problem is you're having to combat a culture where they are creating scarcity on a festival bill. We have to talk about the reality. I mean, we played other instruments. We had different styles. That's all true. However, in radio land, you were dealing with, well, we're playing two women out of 60. And so, unfortunately, that creates a scarcity culture that we had to then, you know, you've got to fight that mental monster all the time and say, I'm not going to fall into that ideology. I'm not going to allow myself to be dragged down into that.
0: And unfortunately, that scarcity mentality still persists today. I was a music director. I sat in those music meetings 6 years ago. There was only so much room for us. We're still pushing through that.
1: Thank you for saying that from somebody who sat in those meetings, because it's not just the artist that's telling the public what it's like. It's somebody who was really behind that curtain. You know those conversations, and they're real.
0: They're real. They're real, and this isn't ancient history. This is now. Before we wrap up, I wanted to talk to you a little bit about ageism in the music business.
1: Okay, well, I've been banging on about this for a long time, because our sisters in the film industry, there's stories that are created for the Helen Mirrens of the world. Their places in movies where they have to have them. They just cannot cast a 30-year-old as a grandmother. If they could, I think they would. But I don't think the public will allow that, because there's still something sacred about telling that story and it be believable. In the music industry, telling a story as you get older, I had this conversation with a record exec, and he said, Tor, it's supply and demand. And I said, wait. If you're not supplying it, how can the public, how can they know about it? How do they learn that, hey, I want to know what this woman who's lived for 60 years, I want to know how she got through menopause without killing her husband twice. I want to know that. But you see, that's the kind of battle that you find yourself fighting. And you have to first not

0: fight it in your own mind, but you have to realize, hang on a minute, I'm going to step into a different frequency now. I'm not going to define myself with how culture has been defining women, where they want to put them out to quote unquote pasture, because it's more comfortable for some people. Whereas our brothers, who are a similar age, it becomes an aphrodisiac when they're singing what they've learned and the wisdom they've had, and everybody's swooning with this beer-bellied gray-haired guy because that's attractive. Wisdom is attractive when it comes from the mouth of a man. And so it has been something that I've just said, I cannot allow myself to buy into that. But it is a push through. You've got to keep pushing through it and redefining yourself and writing about what interests me. I can't see the world from a 30-year-old's perspective, Carmel. I have no idea what that's like. And they don't know what it's like to get through menopause. And I will say, you know, sisters, this is coming and it's going to be a tough teacher. But there are people that are getting through it on the other side. And if you get through it, Carmel, and I get through it, then the good news is then there's a paradigm for the women that are making music who are 22 now to be making it at 58.
1: Exactly.
0: But if we don't get through it, they are f***ed. That's what I think, because it's the time now. It's, I think, part of our calling from our generation, being kids in the 60s and seeing that revolution and changing those ideas, changing the ways people think and how they see things. And that's what we have to do. But I also feel like it's about energy and the energy we hold, not the age that I am. It's what can I contain in my energy field? What force field can I contain when I perform live, when I deliver the music? Is it a force field that you want to walk into and feel empowered by and come into my force field and take whatever you want? You can take whatever you want and go. It's fine because we're collaborating together. And I think that's the journey that women of our experience, we can sit at that circle and say, I want to join hands with other women of all ages and genders of all ages and say, let's come to the fire. We all have a story to tell.
1: Who's that woman for you that you've seen push through that?
0: Dolly Parton is a really good example of somebody who still keeps writing songs, making records, and performs. She exploded on the scene, and people made comments about that amazing body she had. They weren't necessarily talking about her incredible songwriting, not yet. Many people didn't realize all the songs that she wrote. One of my favorites is How Do You Beat Jolene? Incredible. And she's still going today. She's still, to me, as powerful as she was then.

0: Before we say goodbye, I just would love to hear from you. What has taken this musical journey been like for you, doing your mixtape memoir?
1: I had no idea I was going to have the best hour of my month. It's amazing. Thank you, Carmel.
0: Thank you, Tori Amos, for being with us. Massive thanks once again to Tori Amos for being with us. Her new album, In Times of Dragons, is available now on Fontana Records. Our interview was originally recorded in 2021 for a Sonos radio series called Mixed.

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4: It's Shiro's, and I'm Carmel Holt, now wishing trailblazing and influential bassist, singer, and songwriter Susie Quattro very happy birthday Wednesday, June 3rd.

0: One last Gemini to wish happy birthday to this week. Melissa Etheridge, her 65th birthday is Friday, May 29th. From her most recent album, Rise, that's Being Alive, and a song that came out the year that I was born, 1973, from a fellow Gemini, Susie Quattro. We heard Can the Can. Happy birthday to Susie on June 3rd. That does it for this week's edition of She Rose Radio. Thanks as always for tuning in wherever you may be listening together. Let's keep turning up the volume. 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

What you've just said is one of the most insanely idiotic things I have ever heard. Everyone in this room is now dumber for having listened to it. May God have mercy on your soul.

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1: Yeah, so I watched the Pink Panther last night, and so I'm trying to desperately to be funny, and then it's just not working out so good. What's shedding? I wonder if maybe I could have been a comedian or something. Or maybe I could have been a doctor. And then

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You don't know, bringing the vibes just for you. 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Bless up.

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6: Hi, I'm Seabury from Monterey Bay National Marine Sanctuary. The coastline of Big Sur hides a secret below the surface, the Davidson Seamount. At 7,500 feet tall, it is still 4,000 feet below the sea surface. Recent explorations to the undersea mountain have discovered ancient corals taller than humans, an octopus garden with thousands of brooding mothers, and 18 species new to science. In this dark, almost freezing habitat, the seamount structure causes a unique water flow that brings warm water to the seamount edges from deep in the earth. This spectacular place was added to the Monterey Bay National Marine Sanctuary in 2008 and is now one of the best studied seamounts in the world. The ocean takes care of us. Let's return the favor.
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this is Savannah. I'm a huge fan of Caramel. Thank you so much for the connection to the community and awareness of everything going on around us, and really freaking good music. Thank you. Woo-hoo!

0: recognize this? That's Carmina Burana. You've heard it in movies and on television, but hearing it live with 140 singers and orchestra players, now that's going to be epic. I Cantori di Carmel brings it to the Forest Theater in Carmel on May 29th, 30th, and 31st, and to the Quarry Amphitheater in Santa Cruz on June 5th. Tickets at icantori.org. 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

0: This Saturday, May 30th at Cardinale Stadium, it's a full day of soccer, music, and non-stop action with a huge doubleheader. Cheer on Monterey Bay FC's women's team, the Sirens, as they face Oakland Soul SC at 3 p.m. and then enjoy live local music between matches before Monterey Bay FC Union takes on Loudoun United FC at 7 p.m. Get your tickets now at MontereyBayFC.com.
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0: gonna be epic. I Cantori di Carmel brings it to the Forest Theater in Carmel on May 29th, 30th, and 31st, and to the Quarry Amphitheater in Santa Cruz on June 5th. Tickets at icantori.org. 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

0: Hi, everyone. This is MJ Donahue, Executive Director with Alliance on Aging. There is a nasty, not so little side effect to Proposition 1 that is impacting our entire county, especially our seniors. Because of changes to mental health funding under Prop 1, Monterey County Behavioral Health is facing a considerable budget cut. As a result, the county has reduced or eliminated funding for more than 20 valued nonprofit mental health partners. Funding for the Alliance on Aging Bilingual Senior Peer Counseling Program, it's been completely eliminated. 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